0: shake your skeleton, honeybee.
1: Tonight, we go deep into the jungle of

this is something new. Casper Sly Part 2, featuring the Platinum Band. This time I'm leaving early. Everyone's your friend when you do the hokey cokey, surely. I think I did my hair wrong, but then I wouldn't really know. I'm 6.

0: date, he plays a trick on me. 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I panic, but then I see his smile.
1: Is this it?
0: I think it is.
1: Is this it?
0: I think it is.
1: With those sharp black eyes, he sees my soul. Is this it?

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Never knew that look when you look at me. Nervous as hell, so I didn't win a lot. You're the salt, I'm the lemon on the top. Heart quickens, south of the river. Mouth full of vinny, sitting cans full of liquor. 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

0: date, he plays a trick on me. 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In the hallway, I panic, but then I see his smile. Is this it?
1: I think it is.
0: Is this it?
1: I think it is.
0: With the sharp black eyes, he sees my soul. Is this it?

0: Há cerca de um mês conversei com Dan Offer, vocalista dos Gurriers, e com o baixista Charlie McCarthy, a propósito do novo disco Nobody's Coming to Save You e dos concertos dia 6 de novembro na Casa Capitão e 7 de novembro na Sala Moco, no Porto. 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
1: It's cool. It's the stuff we've put out so far is kind of, you know, more of what you would expect from us, and there's more stuff on the album that's like kind of exploring different sides of the band. Yeah.
0: Este segundo álbum dos Gurriers é um disco mais introspectivo, no entanto, é um disco para toda a gente poder ouvir. 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
2: I guess it's kind of, I think everything is a bit introspective on this record in a way as well. I think when you're kind of writing it, you're writing it about the outside world, and it is everyone and everything, but I think there is also kind of a personal look at it as, at the same time. But yeah, Charlie is right that it is for everyone and everything, because we want everybody to listen to our record.
3: Yeah. Of course. But is it a lack of hope in the near future?
1: I think it is and it isn't. I would say it's an acknowledgement that like things are in a really rough place, but it's also a message that can be taken as a call to action in a lot of ways. You know, like things aren't just going to change by themselves. You have to be active. You have to, you know, make an effort to change things. And sometimes that starts in your own life, but sometimes it's realizing that when nobody's coming to save you, it means that you have to step up and kind of get together with the people around you and try to change things.
0: O segundo disco é como a sequela de um filme. Tem de evoluir. 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Musicalmente, até existem coisas mais atmosféricas do que no passado.
1: Definitely. One of the things that we were really conscious of when writing the second record was that, like, not only did things have to evolve, but they had to change. You know, they had to keep what was great about the first record and kind of develop on it. It should, like, you know, I think a second record should be like a movie sequel. It's like you're following the story on and you're kind of seeing where your characters are, and things have to be different. It can't be the same thing again. Because if it's the same again, it's just, you have the first one already and that's probably better. And if it's maybe a better version the second time around, that's cool, but it's not interesting because you've kind of experienced it already. And I think that was something we were really conscious of writing this record, was trying to make it so that it developed and the sound got bigger, and I think we did a good job.
3: And do you think this record is darker than the first one?
1: Yeah, I would say so.
2: I would definitely say so.
3: Yeah.
2: Lyrically, anyway, for me, and the music is definitely a lot more atmospherically dark.
0: Charlie McCarthy, o baixista, não estava na banda no primeiro disco. Com a sua inclusão nos Gurriers, a mudança das dinâmicas foi enorme. 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
1: Me,
2: Charlie.
1: I wasn't in the band when the first record was written, so it was kind of an interesting one of coming into a lot of pre-existing stuff and, you know, learning it and learning what the music is live, and then kind of having a period of doing that where I feel like I learned a lot about how the songs work and what the moments in them are. And then kind of, you know, when we started writing this record, it was almost like writing with a new band. And I know it was for me, but I know it felt like that for the guys, because it was like the dynamic had changed so much. So, yeah, that was probably the biggest difference, was that I was the new member and we had to find out how to write together again.
2: Yeah, I would agree. Definitely. I think it was a tumultuous time, but it was also an amazing time to feel like you're going backwards, but you're also really excited to write certain songs that you think you could do with the talent that Charlie has, so you could push everything out there further.
0: O disco foi gravado em dois estúdios distintos, os Attica Studios, localizados no campo, na Irlanda, e os Holy Mountain Studios, em Londres, que até foi usado porque Mark Bowen, produtor do disco e guitarrista dos Idols, já tinha um grande conhecimento deste espaço, e nota-se a diferença entre umas músicas mais atmosféricas, outras mais agressivas, nessa mudança do campo para a cidade.
2: Calmness to anxiety, I think, is what it was.
1: I would agree. Yeah.
2: nice open spaces with nice calming landscapes to overstimulating traffic and people in London. And that's in a way, it was like you can kind of feel that in the record as well. There's parts of the record that's very erratic and chaotic, and there's also parts in it that are quite, you know, different dynamic. They're a little bit more, I wouldn't say chill, but not even laid back, but just a bit more emotionally to the forefront, I guess. But yeah, I think we chose to do that with Bowen knew Holy Mountain quite well, and so did Chris, because that's Chris Bullard Wiz's studio. And we could do things in Holy Mountain that we couldn't do in Attica. But it was also, like, Bowen also had ideas to kind of, like, and I don't know how much it is on the album, but, like, have very loud, open space for the drums in Attica in a very big live room, and then a very smaller, condensed live room in Holy Mountain. So you get, like, the dynamics are quite different there as well.
1: Yeah, it was great for that. I mean, I think the other part of it that was amazing was just having a new set of monitors and a new room and a new space to experience all of the same music in, because you get a whole different perspective on it. It kind of, you get used to hearing it and seeing it in one place, and then when you get to swap that, you get to think about it differently. And that was really useful. Big refresher halfway through recording the album.
0: O trabalho dos produtores Mark Bowen e Lauren Humphrey foram muito decisivos para a forma como o disco Nobody's Coming to Save You acaba por soar no final. Eles tiraram o melhor dos Guerriers, fizeram várias sugestões para manterem o foco nas canções, encurtá-las talvez um pouco, e também até lhes sugeriram para tocarem de pé em vez de sentados e de uma forma confortável, porque assim, de pé, estavam muito menos aborrecidos, soavam a isso, menos aborrecidos.
1: For sure. Yeah. I think him and Lauren working as a team was amazing, because we started with like a week of pre-production in our rehearsal space in Dublin at the time, and we basically went through the songs and kind of tidied up any arrangements, or like, say, Nobody's Come to Save You, there was a whole, that bridge section was way longer, and originally I don't think it actually went back to the chorus after, and you know, it was suggestions like that where we had heard it one way for so long that that was the song, where having a producer come in and say, like, you're missing the point of the song here, and I think it should be like this, and then you kind of hear them out and see their perspective and kind of realize that, like, the way we were doing it wasn't right, it was more just the way that we had all thought of the song. And yeah, like, on a more practical level too, like, they were both really, really good for making us, like, perform like we're performing live for a studio environment. So, like, so much of, like, I remember so vividly in the rehearsal space and in the studio, was, like, one of the first things Bowen said to us was, like, me, Mark and Ben, so I play bass, obviously, and Mark and Ben play guitar, but the three of us were all sitting down, and he was just like, you guys need to stand up, because it's way more boring. You all sound more boring when you're sat down. And it was funny, because it's something small, but psychologically it made a huge difference. We really got the energy out that way.
0: A mistura deste disco ficou a cargo de John Congleton, que inicialmente estava indisponível, e quando se tornou possível a sua presença na mistura, foi uma realização de sonhos para toda a gente.
2: I think John was actually one of the main guys he wanted to produce the album at the start. but he wasn't available. And then we were in a bit of a, I guess, would you say, mixing limbo, Charlie, at the time.
4: Yeah, we were in a bit of a rut.
2: Yeah, we didn't know if we were very happy with this, how the album was sounding, mixing wise and everything. And then, like, genuinely like an angel from heaven, John just came out of an air. But yeah, just exactly, he made the record sound exactly like it sounded in my head, and John was amazing.
5: The third world is not poor. You don't go to poor countries to make money.

0: Party Lines é uma canção sobre a situação atual do Sudão. É uma canção feita do ponto de vista até jornalístico. No fundo, os Guerriers sempre apontaram e falaram de lugares com situações críticas e onde os direitos humanos têm pouco ou nenhum valor.
1: I think it's just the raw honesty about how we're feeling about things, I guess, especially when writing about lyrics. It's not... I think Mark put it very well in an interview recently, which kind of opened my eyes to what I think we do when we write about songs. Like, I definitely would say I've been probably a bit too on the nose at times with certain things, but the lads have tried to pull me, say my best is when I'm not, and it's more abstract, which then comes off as more of it's almost like more of a journalistic approach than it is a preaching to people to, you know, and get up and go fight the man. I know nobody's coming to save you has a bit of a preachy aspect to it, but it's more introspective than it is in a way. But I think songs like Party Lines and Waiting for Fisher, there's a journalistic look at it, you know. It's like, these are the issues that are at hand. You should be concerned about them, I think, is pretty much the truest form for me when it becomes political, because everything is quite political.
0: Existem pessoas que acham que os artistas não se deviam meter na política, que não deviam tentar mudar as coisas, mas a verdade é que os artistas são sempre os primeiros a perceber que as coisas estão erradas. 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Por isso, falam sem medo.
2: I think I'm going to quote someone I hate, Jordan Peterson, who's like probably in the top five worst guys ever.
3: I remember in an interview was talking to someone about the role of artists in society and claimed that an artist's job isn't necessarily to change things, but maybe they are the people who first call out the change and kind of recognize issues as they're happening. And they are often the first people to make the broader public feel anger or pain and give them a way to channel their feelings around a situation. You know, I think of things like Creedence Clearwater Revival in the 70s and how that was a huge anti-war. So, like, their music became huge anti-war music in America, and, you know, I think it couldn't be truer than right now. Like, it rings true today, where the job of an artist isn't to organize necessarily and change these things like a grassroots political movement, but it is very much their job, and I think responsibility, to recognize what is going on in the world and comment on that. And, you know, it's something I hope we do well, and I know lots of bands that do that exceedingly well.
1: I think you have a good point there. I think I'm not saying Mr. Peterson's point is fair, but I think the thing I was just thinking about when you were saying that is that artists and politicians, in a way, are quite parallel, that people are listening to them and they listen to what they say. But politicians always have to protect themselves and protect their image and the money that they make, so they don't
2: their funding
1: really change anything. Artists don't have to do that. So artists don't have that baggage. And that's why people speak out, because they know that people listen to them. And that they might not make regime change happen, but they might make one person's or a couple of people's views change.
4: Yeah.
1: So basically we're just politicians who aren't corrupt.
0: O que inspira Dan Off, vocalista dos Guerriers, a escrever estas coisas são as pessoas indefesas que estão a passar por estas situações. Podemos ter uma conversa e beber uns copos com os amigos e depois ir para casa e não pensar mais no assunto. 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
1: That's a really good question. What inspires me to write about these things is that the helplessness that you feel when these things happen. And how you can, I guess it's almost like a selfish act to convey it into something that is creative and art formed, but hopefully is a powerful statement. There is ways to look at that that way, but I think it's concerns for me is like where it just these conversations just stop at the line of like having a couple of drinks with your friends and talking about the you know the woes of the world, and then just going home and you know going to bed, not really thinking about it anymore.
4: Mm-hmm.
1: I think having the opportunity to go out there and play that song and sing about the hypocrisy of politicians and these things, it does make you feel like you're being true to yourself and hopefully true to your people who listen to you. And if people learn about what is happening in Sudan and learn about certain issues in the world because of your music, I guess you're doing the journalistic thing right.
0: Dentro dos novos caminhos para o álbum Nobody's Coming to Save You, o segundo do

0: Salamoco no Porto, e o Dan Hoff acabou por dizer que o que esperava, na verdade, era ginginha, pastéis de nata, e que tinha estado este verão em Lisboa e que tinha adorado. 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
1: I expect from myself, I expect a pastel de nata and some fucking ginginha, man. That's all I'll tell you.
2: I second this.
1: I was in Lisbon this year. I love the place so much. I just hope they expect a lot of fun, and you know, people enjoy themselves and feel inspired to go out and do their own thing.
0: Todas as canções novas têm funcionado muito bem ao vivo, até especialmente depois de saírem, em que o público começa a ter uma relação de maior proximidade com essas canções. 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
2: Great, there's a few that haven't been played at all yet. Like, we haven't played Drones, we haven't played I Wish I Was, we haven't played... I think that's the only two we haven't played, yeah.
1: Yeah, that's it.
2: Wow.
1: Yeah, I think...
2: They all feel great.
1: They feel great. I think it's interesting. I think Mark was saying to us recently that he's really enjoying Nothing Happens Twice live now. And I was like, oh yeah, same. And then I thought about it, I was like, oh yeah, because it's out now. And people get it. And there's not that kind of, you know, apprehension when you play a new song. Yeah, the crowd is usually a bit more trying to figure you out and figure the song out, so they're not as reactive as the other songs. So then you're like, oh, you kind of second guess yourself. But now that the songs are out, you do see the interaction growing, and it's been really positive, and that's one of the things I'm really excited for the new songs to get.

0: brown acid that is circulating around us is not specifically too good. It's suggested that you do stay away from that. Of course, it's your own trip, so be my guest, but please be advised that there is a warning on that one, okay?
1: Sinais de fumo. Domingo, 9:11, na Antena 3, com Pedro Costa.
2: Ladies and gentlemen, it's time to pump neurons. We are about to enter the domain of the human mind.
1: Sinais de fumo.

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1: This album contains material which a truly free society would neither fear nor suppress. In some socially retarded areas, religious fanatics and ultra-conservative political organizations violate your First Amendment rights by attempting to censor rock and roll albums.

0: And I was thinking, what is it about Hitler that's cool? Why does it tickle? Because kids love Hitler. Kids love kids Hitler. Love young men.
1: Aquilo ali já é um ato de uma ópera porra louca, Hello Crazy People, pra ninguém pirar.
2: Sinais de fumo.
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2: Sinais de fumo.

0: Fresh reading within the hour.
1: Chart says both these tunnels converge a few thousand yards further. You take the left, I'll take the left.
2: Should we separate?
1: Two tunnels, two of us. We separate.

0: instant belief. And you don't have instant belief. You've been hooked, you've been crooked, you've been lied to so many times that you're suspicious minded. And when the right thing comes along, you don't believe it. When I'm in the front door, you're at the back door looking for four-leaf clovers. And when you find it, you think somebody played it, you're the fool. What's the aim? You look for the truth.
1: Thank you.

0: The dead people talking?
1: Dead people don't talk.
0: Sure they do. They chatter away like birds here on Wisteria Hill. All they can say is one word. That word is live. Live, live, live, live, live.

0: There has been a nuclear accident in the Soviet Union, and the Soviets have admitted that it happened. The Soviet version is this. One of the atomic reactors at the Chernobyl atomic power plant in the city of Kiev was damaged, and there is speculation in Moscow that people were injured and may have died. The Soviets may have been fairly quick to acknowledge the accident because evidence in the form of mild nuclear radiation had already reached beyond the Soviet borders to Scandinavia.
1: Sinais de fumo nas últimas de setembro 026, duas produções Martin Annett para o ano de 1981, primeiro com os A Certain Wraith e o álbum Primeiro to Witch, gravações em New Jersey, Fast Love, também Black Bull via Manchester, Tunnel Vision, Watching the Hydroplanes, o Factory 39. 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